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Eastern Conference Finals Game 1, Knicks versus Cavs, one for the ages. It's in the books. I'm Q Myers. The Knicks dominated the fourth quarter and overtime to take a 1-0 series lead with a 115-104 victory. The Knicks erased a 22-point deficit in under 8 minutes to tie the game at 101 at the end of regulation, then dominated.

0: You can, you know, you have control of this game. They're the ones that need the clock, not you. Let that bad boy run. And they weren't able to do that. They end up losing 115-104. He's Myron Metcalf. I'm Q Myers. It's Game Night here on ESPN Radio. Coming up next, we go back to Madison Square Garden to get the Knicks side of things here on ESPN Radio.
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The Knicks ended game one of the Eastern Conference Finals on a 44-11 run. Largest playoff comeback in Knicks history since at least 1970. That's all you needed to know. I'm Q Myers. The Knicks dominated that fourth quarter, got a 115-104 victory after forcing the game into overtime, coming back from 22 points down with under 8 minutes, and knotted up at 101 at the end of regulation, and then outscored the Cavs 14-3 in OT. Jalen Brunson caught fire in the fourth quarter. He finished the game with 38 points and 6 assists. On the Cleveland side of things, Spider Mitchell had 29 points and 6 steals of his own. And James Harden had a rough day at the office, only 15 points on 5 of 16 shooting. Game 2 will come up on Thursday on ESPN Radio. Jason Kidd, he's out in Big D as the head coach of the Mavericks after 5

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1: Dodgers beat the Padres and retake the lead in the NL West. Chiefs wide receiver Rashee Rice has to serve jail time for a probation violation. Jason Kidd is out as coach of the Dallas Mavericks. Cavaliers were this close to a Game 1 win on the road, but the Knicks had something to say about that.
2: Over the last 12 minutes, final 7 minutes of regulation and the 5 minutes of overtime, Knicks outscore the Cavs 44-11.
3: It feels worse than that, Mike.
1: Mike Breen, Richard Jefferson on ESPN. Cavs coming off consecutive 7-game series, opening round against Toronto and then knocking off the top-seeded Pistons in the conference semis. And in Game 1 of the Eastern Conference Finals, they blow a 22-point fourth-quarter lead in New York. Knicks had been resting since closing out their sweep of the Sixers back on May 10th. And from up 22 in the fourth, Cavs lose by 11 in overtime. Cleveland coach Kenny Atkinson.
4: Yeah, you know, if my only regret, and this, you know, this can happen when you get a little fatigued, I think it just stopped moving. I mean, we were pinging the ball all over the place. Great ball movement.

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0: ESPN Field Day, pickleball and cornhole tournament. It gives a day, the time, how you sign up, all that kind of stuff. Double elimination tournament. This would be great. We should do this for the show. I'll go, whoever else wants to go and play.
1: Mm-hmm.
0: And Cam says, well, I'm already playing with someone else. What kind of move is that? Wouldn't you just ask the people on the show first? Is
1: you anyone... don't live there.
2: Well, Evan has...
0: I live equidistance from here and there.
3: But,
0: and
3: but you're there 95%
0: okay,
3: of the time.
0: Okay, wait a minute.
1: We call them Vegas East because they are typically in a separate location from us. So why would he consider you as a potential teammate for an event in a place where we're not normally at?
3: This is the third time I've played in this tournament.
2: I'm going to defend...
3: I'm a regular in this tournament.
2: I'm going to defend Evan on this one.
0: Yeah, go ahead.
2: Because Evan has been very vocal about wanting to come to Bristol recently. Yeah. And he's also the person on the show who's talked the most about playing pickleball.
3: That's
2: very
3: right.
2: competitively.
3: That's fair.
0: That's right.
3: Right.
4: But he's not going to Bristol to play pickleball, sir.
0: Well,
2: he will
0: 100% go to Bristol.
4: You're not going to Bristol. You're not driving an hour and a half solely for the purpose of playing pickleball, sir.
3: I think he definitely would.
2: For the ESPN pickleball tournament.
3: And for content.
0: But now I don't have a partner. So, Pat,
4: I don't think that's a coincidence.
2: I've never played before.
3: Wow.
2: So.
3: Here are my options. I can tell my partner currently, Bobby, who works in programming, that I need...
0: Bobby in programming?
3: Yeah, Bobby in programming.
1: Talking to Bobby.
3: Yeah. I played with him last year or the year before, one of the last 2 years.
1: How'd you do? Is he a good teammate?
3: We won a couple games. We did not win, but we made it, I think, to like the final six or something like that.
0: I'm not saying I'm Jeannie Bouchard out there. But, I mean, come on.
3: Bobby's good. I play
4: Don't
3: with him a lot.
4: Don't disparage Bobby from programming.
0: That's I'm right. not. I'm saying he's probably not Jeannie Bouchard either.
3: He's not.
0: So, all right. So, here's
3: but
0: the deal.
3: That's
1: well, Bobby,
3: my option.
1: Take a trace.
0: Right? No, he has nothing right. to do with Bobby. It has to do with Cam. Nuno, why
4: so you want Cam to big time Bobby?
3: Here's
0: no,
3: the, you?
0: No, I want to play against Cam.
3: Yeah,
0: now.
3: What's better, me playing with Evan or Evan and I playing against each other? I think it's that.
1: So let me go to Nuno. Nuno or Cam?
0: Wait, hold on. Nuno or Pat, would either of you play? And then, or Javonte. Nuno, why did you send it to me? Because you sent it to me separate. You did a side text with this big ESPN Field Day the other day.
5: Because I know you're always looking for a reason to come up to Bristol.
3: He almost said excuse.
5: It was like the Breen Bang, and he had to stop himself last night. But I almost I know you want to come up here, and I was like, hey, this would be a great reason for you to come up here, you know, enjoy the ESPN Field Day.
0: All right, so here's what I would like. For on-air purposes, if any ESPN on-air broadcaster is out there and they are listening or watching the show and you're interested in playing pickleball, I need a partner. So
1: I would
0: please
1: volunteer,
0: reach out
1: but
0: to
1: I've
0: me.
1: Never played.
0: Well, would you?
2: Yeah, we don't know.
0: It's harder for you to go just from a transportation because we don't live in the same place, and I live in a place that is easier to get to Bristol than you do. Also, I want to win.
2: And Michelle would come back with a concussion.
0: I mean, it would be funny if we played together. It really would be.
3: Would it be better if we played together or against each other?
0: No, Smalls and I on the same team.
3: Then you're not going to win.
1: Phil, or what?
0: He just said, then you're not going to win.
3: You just said
0: they just
3: never
0: buried you. They just said
1: I've never played before. Why would they think I would win?
2: You just said that too.
0: I know, but I just wanted to start.
4: Can you tackle people in pickleball?
3: You can once.
0: It's in Bristol.
4: That's all we would need.
1: There you go. You're out. We won.
4: Exactly. Hey, they can't beat us if they can't play.
1: By any means necessary.
0: Please
1: Wait,
0: reach
1: like
0: out.
1: Should you and I play
0: exactly,
1: on a team?
0: ESPN talent. Reach
4: we haven't
0: out,
4: lost
0: please.
4: To anybody.
1: By the way, I'd be behind you going, yeah.
4: All
1: That's right.
4: Can't finish the pickleball match.
0: Very disappointed.
1: We will come home with the trophy.
3: You're going down, Ev.
0: Well, I don't have a partner.
3: We'll find someone for you.
0: Next one, Pat.
2: We learned something about Javonte yesterday after the show that Cam and I were truly baffled
3: this
2: by.
3: This is ridiculous.
2: Javonte flosses twice a day, which is way too much.
1: What? Aren't you supposed to?
2: No. Once a day. What are you flossing in the morning for? What's going on overnight that you need to floss again in the morning? Twice a day?
0: What's the matter?
2: Floss once at night.
4: I feel guilty.
1: You floss twice a day?
4: I floss after every meal.
2: Three? How many meals?
0: I'll
4: eat twice a day, so I floss after every meal.
2: That's too much flossing.
1: According to the American Dental Association, for guidelines on dental hygiene and preventative care, it says that you should be flossing once a day.
2: Exactly.
4: I don't like the idea of something being stuck in my teeth.
1: Yeah, that's gross.
4: So that's why I floss after every meal. I know it's weird. It's a quirk.
0: I don't think it's weird. I don't floss at all.
4: It has nothing to do with hygiene. It's more of a quirk. Like, I just hate the idea of something feeling stuck between my teeth.
1: Now, do you do the floss on the string or do you do the floss
4: Both.
1: That's like a pick?
4: Both. Mm. Just depends. Like, sometimes if I'm out, I got the picks with me.
1: It's nice to have those.
4: If I'm at home, I've got the string.
1: Yeah. I brush twice a day, floss once.
2: Yeah. Evan, you should probably floss.
4: Brush twice a day.
0: I have great teeth.
2: Yeah, but everybody you should floss me. Still.
0: Are you sure Devontae didn't mean the dance, the floss that he does?
1: Evan.
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1: All the reaction from Knicks versus Cavaliers in Eastern Conference Finals Game 1. 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It's the Wednesday Afternoon Groove with our known as Freddie and Harry. With me, Freddie Coleman and Harry Douglas. 3 p.m. Eastern time at the mighty ESPN Radio and ESPN+.

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8: You open the floor up a little bit, just takes the right guys shooting the basketball in the crowd that we have. Anything can happen. Anything can happen.
7: Shot clock at two. Bridges sees it, puts up a three right side, and he hits it.
8: Anything can happen.
7: Shamet puts it up, and it falls. It hit the rim twice and dropped in to tie it up.
8: Anything can happen.
7: Middle of the lane, floater. Of course, Brunson again.
9: You don't want to give up ever.

0: owned it on cassette. I'm almost positive I owned it on. Yeah, almost.
1: Did
0: positive.
1: You? How did you know the words to the songs? What's your favorite? What was your favorite non Ice Ice Baby song on the album?
2: Greeny knew Ice Ice Baby. He did it on Mike and Mike.
0: probably the Teenage Mutant Ninja Turtles one. Yeah, Go Ninja Go.
1: Okay, was that on that album?
0: No, that was later. That was a year or two later, I think. So, no, I don't. It was Ice Ice Baby. There was another one that was like.
1: Rap it. No, go ahead, rap it. You can rap
0: well, there
1: it.
0: Was
1: rap
0: like, and then there was this other girl, Candy, who used to get with my best friend, Randy. And I was like, what? We got another Randy out here? Because the only other Randy I knew was like my friend's mom, R-A-N-D-I.
1: Okay. So
0: that'll mess with your head as a kid.
1: Yeah, it's.
0: I was like,
1: I need a girl named Candy.
0: You're like, there's a Randy who's buddy. And then there was a girl who moved to my school from Australia. And her name was Candace. And I was like, hold on a second.
1: Oh, wait a minute. It's meant to be because imagine you and Candy getting together, Vanilla Ice performing at your wedding.
0: You think he's available? Hold on. What do you think Candy's doing right now? Nah, she's doing it. She's married. All right. 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
1: You check on Facebook.
0: Channel 80.
1: He knows what Candy's doing. Don't pretend. You were on your LinkedIn friends. You're LinkedIn connected.
0: Can't act surprised. We're just keeping tabs. He's David Innes Jr. He's getting me in trouble. I'm Randy Scott. It's ESPN Radio.
1: Hey, big hit.
0: 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That's the number. We want your calls. I'm all flustered now. Was last night more of a comeback for the Knicks or a collapse for the Cavs? I want to put a little bit. I'm not trying to lead the callers. I'm not trying to steer the judge. But over the last 30 postseasons, teams trailing by 20 or more points in the final 7 minutes of the fourth quarter were 0-663 going into Tuesday. That is how bad that Cavs collapse was. The Knicks, let's see what else here, also becoming the first team in the play-by-play era. That's right, to win any game, regular season or playoffs, but double digits after trailing by that many in the fourth quarter. Bubba, what were you saying?
2: I was telling you we have less than 30 seconds.
0: Oh, that's all it was. Okay, I was like, hold on.
1: Donovan Mitchell has blown... He's been a part of 4 blown 20-point leads in his career, by the way.
0: That's incredible. Marshawn's in Iowa. Stick around. We want your calls. More on this one also. Looking ahead to Game 1 in the West, or Game 2 in the West. He's David. I'm Randy. It's ESPN Radio.
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0: San Antonio has taken game one of the Western Conference Finals. They steal home court. They outlast the Thunder in two overtimes.
1: It was a war of wills.
0: Side for Wemby. Makes the catch. Nobody's there. There's a whistle and one.
2: I think we got the best player in the world on our team. I think you saw that tonight.
3: I feel like it was a great effort from everybody. 1-15.
0: The Harper on the left. Puts it on the deck. On the drive. Glides in. Puts it up and in.
3: We as a team are ready to go in any environment, in any place, against anybody.
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0: video on his Instagram story highlighting this mistake, saying, quote, "I really want to expose them. It's getting disrespectful, guys." DDJ, thoughts? I mean, listen, can we just get, you know, what are we doing with this guy's name? Come on.
1: Yeah. I think part of it, I think there's like a growing frustration when you had, what's the guy at the ESPYs?
0: Drewski
1: messing up his name. And, you know, this dude is a proud guy. And there's like a problem when you're mispronouncing certain names, especially names from the African diaspora. And it's like, why are you mispronouncing my name? And you're, you know, got like Wojnarowski or whatever, you know what I'm saying? Like, you got these names, there's no problem with it. Woj doesn't play football. But you know what I'm saying? Like, it's still it's a big deal. And I think that frustration is building. He's very right to be upset about it. Even though this is not his actual name, this is part in that same sort of family.
2: No, I when I saw the headline for this, I immediately thought of Drewski, and I thought, there's no way they, you know, put that on the award itself. Did they really mess it up that badly? So I just think, like, if this falls under the "you had one job" category, you know, like, whoever's role it is to go ahead and stamp this out and get it done and get it on the award and get the award to the winner, it feels simple. So I don't understand how this is like something Fanatics would do. You know, this is like a Fanatics jersey where someone takes a picture and they put it on social media and they're like, can you believe they gave me a Michael Vick Bucks jersey? You know, whatever it is. And the NFL's better than that. Come on.
0: All right, last but not least, NFL owners voted to award the 2028 NFL Draft to Minneapolis, Minnesota. This marks the first time Minneapolis has hosted the NFL Draft. It becomes the 12th state plus Washington, D.C. to host the event. Randy, thoughts on these, these cities? I mean, I guess Minnesota could potentially get a Super Bowl because it's indoors, but still, it's very cold that time of year. But thoughts on these non-Super Bowl cities getting the NFL draft?
2: Well, so that's the thing. Minnesota's had a Super Bowl before. It was back in the Metrodome. It was Washington and Buffalo. Shout out Mark Rippon in the 91 Washington squad. I don't think it opens the door to a Super Bowl necessarily. I mean, to me, though, like, new state, like Highmark, the new Highmark in Buffalo. To me, you build a new stadium with the eye of hosting a Super Bowl, and that's an open-air stadium. They took a risk with that. They're going to protect the fans, but not the field. And we know what Buffalo can be in February. So I don't know. Minnesota hosting another one.
3: They hosted a Super Bowl in 2018 as well. So they've hosted one at their new stadium, too.
2: Yeah, Pats and Eagles. I like Minnesota in the summertime. I feel like some of these cold-weather cities getting to host a warm-weather event like the draft. I know it's not the summer, but it's still warmer. I'm all for it. I like it.
1: Well, Minnesota doesn't need the Super Bowl because in August they'll be hosting SummerSlam, which you can find on ESPN.
2: Oh yeah,
1: streaming Oos anywhere you need.
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3: Brock Lesnar just returned, right?
1: Lesnar's returning.
3: It's cooking some things up.
1: Might be his home going. His final match might be in Minnesota, his hometown.
2: Minnesota legend. I wonder. Okay.
1: Minneapolis, Minnesota is a huge wrestling stronghold.
2: Yeah.
1: Ric Flair came up out of Minneapolis.
2: I didn't know that. But isn't he from the South, though?
1: So he was born in Tennessee. He was part of this, like, really weird, like, people were kidnapping kids and, like, putting them for adoption. He was, like, a kid who was part of that. And then he went up to Edina.
2: We're glossing over the main story. What?
1: Yeah, there was a thing. There was a big scandal back in the 60s or whenever he was born. People were, like, sort of, and so he was, like, sold to. It's very weird. Very weird story.
2: All right. We might have more. We're running out of time. ESPN Radio's Schedule Breakdown is brought to you by PayPal, the official peer-to-peer payment sponsor of the NFL.
1: Haven't even gotten to Black Randy's.
2: Jason Kidd. We haven't gotten into Black Randy's yet. Jason Kidd let go by the Mavs. How much of that has to do with that failed Luka Doncic trade? We'll jump in on it. He's David Dennis Jr. I'm Randy Scott. 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
1: The road to the NBA Finals ends here, with star guards setting the tone. 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
12: To the NBA Finals ends here, with star guards setting the tone. The Cavs eye another upset, while the Knicks carry the dreams of all of New York. 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

0: Plainview are going to try to turn a three-day weekend into a four-day weekend. Sympathetic, we could not more be. So that means you're going to need some extra to the weekend cookout, weekend barbecue, weekend plans. That's where we come with the midweek check-in to make sure your weekend is and how it's going to turn out to be.
1: Number one.
2: Oh, number one, Freddie. I'm going to go to the game last night. I don't think the Cleveland Cavaliers are going to overcome that 22-point lead collapse that they had in Madison Square Garden last night. They had a chance to go up 1-0 in this series and really change the dynamics on how a lot of people felt going into this series. That did not happen. Kenny Atkinson, the head coach, didn't call timeout or timeouts with an S on it.
0: Yeah.
2: James Harden got picked on. But you heard the Garden, Madison Square Garden, that is. The crowd, time and time again, gained that momentum. The confidence in Jalen Brunson to do it one-on-one. Landry Shamet coming off the bench, hitting two daggers. Mikal Bridges being a factor as well. I don't think that the Cleveland Cavaliers are going to recover from what transpired last night in Game 1. This literally might be a sweep in the Eastern Conference Finals. That's my number one midweek check-in.
0: I'll kind of extend your midweek check-in number one with this for the New York Knicks. Sometimes you get a wake-up call and you lose a series or lose a game. They got their wake-up call last night, and by hook or by crook, by Atkinson or by Atkinson, they're able to survive and get a game one victory in a game that, let's keep it 100. Let's keep it direct. They had no business winning.
2: No.
0: They had no business allowing. The Cavaliers had no business allowing that to happen. But, hey, to the victor go the spoils. And the best thing for that, if you're the New York Knicks, if you needed a wake-up call after not playing basketball for about 9 days, boy, you got that snooze alarm out of the way, courtesy to Cleveland Cavaliers and their collapse with you being up 1-0 instead of being down 0-1.
2: But, Freddie, isn't that the perfect example why you never give up? It's never over until the skinny lady sings or the big lady sings, whichever one floats your boat. You never give up, and you always feel like you have an opportunity or a chance until you actually don't.
0: Yep.
2: That's why it's a whatever minute game, whatever sport it is, 48-minute game, 60-minute game when it comes to football. And if you need overtime to go ahead and close it out, extra 5 minutes as well.
1: Number two.
2: All right, number two, I'm going to the Spurs and Thunder game. Game two is tonight, and I believe that if the Oklahoma City Thunder do not win game two, they will not have an opportunity to repeat as NBA champions. I firmly believe that. When you have a guy like Victor Wembanyama, look at the man's eyes. Look at his body language when he's out there on the court. Stephon Castle, yam, that basketball with two hands off 2 feet. Not many people still jump off 2 feet. Yam, that thing. And then hung on the rim. And Freddie, I'm going to look down here this way. That's SGA. Look at SGA like this. Like he was nothing. That's the doggone MVP. Them young boys over there in San Antonio don't care about no MVP. They saying envy me. Don't care nothing about no Shea, SGA, NBA champions, none of that. They say we're young, we're vibrant as well. But also, a part of my number two midweek check-in, Chet Holmgren.
0: Yeah.
2: You're the number two overall pick in 2022. There's a guy over there by the name of Victor Wembanyama that you didn't mind going against when y'all were younger in high school and stuff. Don't be scared now. When the bell asks you to answer, you got to come to the forefront and answer. Your team needs you. You can't have Alex Caruso and J-Dub in the fourth quarter, overtime and double overtime, trying to guard 7'5 Victor Wembanyama. Chet, it shouldn't be any more Chet mix that Wimby's actually eating. Step up to the plate and let everyone know that you want to accept the challenge. Because in game one, all them games of the regular season, you turned down the challenge.
0: Yeah, he was more of the plate, not stepping up to the plate so far Chet with mix. Chet Holmgren. Yeah, that Chet mix, that continues to be good eating for Victor Wembanyama. My number two is I'm going back to the Knicks and Cavaliers series, and I'm going to focus on one Kenny Anderson, the Cleveland Cavaliers. Kenny Atkinson, excuse me, the Cleveland Cavaliers, the head coach. No matter what he had to say in the press conference, whether it was defending James Harden, why he didn't use those timeouts.
3: Yeah, well, I like to hold my timeouts. I mean, I didn't want to get one timeout at the end of the game. One or two-point game, I try to hold them.
0: See, this is what happens when you fear the unknown and you leave the known alone.
2: Agreed.
0: You fear the known and leave the unknown alone. Not saying experience can't be a great teacher. You always want to prepare for each and every eventuality. But sometimes the best move is not waiting until you make the right move, but do the move right in front of you. I can't wait to see how Kenny Atkinson is going to respond to all that fire. Not so much from the media, not so much the Cavaliers fans, but maybe a fire in his own locker room. You wonder how many players look at him thinking, man, when we really needed you to help us, you left us hanging out to dry. You left us like carcasses on the road when you could have used a timeout or two timeouts. Yeah, we played a part in that too. We need to be better on defense. We need to be better on offense. But you're the coach. You're the boss. And the boss completely failed his employees down the stretch in game one for the Cleveland Cavaliers. Can't wait to see how boss Atkinson responds to that fire, maybe inside of his own locker room when it comes to game two. Tomorrow night in New York.
2: Now, so this is dangerous territory, in my opinion, for head coach Kenny Atkinson. And here's why, Freddie. If last night leads to the Cleveland Cavaliers on the national stage to get swept or losing five games to the New York Knicks, it might be some changes in Cleveland.
0: Gonna be some changes.
2: That's why last night was so dangerous. Sorry. Let me get to number three. What is my dog on number three?
0: Oh,
2: I got it.
0: Sorry about that.
2: The Dallas Mavericks. I'm very, very interested to see who they're going to hire for their next head coach. Now, who is that guy going to be? I don't know, folks. That's why it's midweek check-in. I said I'm interested to see who they hire as their next head coach. Is it going to be Billy Donovan? Is it going to be Mike Budenholzer? Is it going to be Tiago Splitter? Is it going to be somebody from one of these vibrant young teams that we see in Oklahoma City? San Antonio Spurs, one of their assistants. So as we sit here today and have no idea, Masai Ujiri said, don't worry, y'all. I'm going to come to the rescue. He came to the rescue in Toronto. They won an NBA championship. He's now in Dallas. Let's see if he can come to the rescue there with Cooper Flagg at the forefront of everything that they're doing moving forward.
0: My first call would be Tiago Splitter. That's what I would do if I'm Masai Ujiri, because we saw what he did the Portland Trail Blazers, that whole Chauncey Billups situation with those kind of players. Yeah, he knows how to coach young players and get them to be better NBA players. That would be my first call if I'm Masai Ujiri to replace Jason Kidd as head coach. Staying in the state of Texas, my number three, will we see De'Aaron Fox for the San Antonio Spurs at any point in the series? They were able to win without him in game one in double overtime in the Western Conference Finals against the Oklahoma City Thunder. But De'Aaron Fox had been such a steadying influence. And Stephon Castle is going to be a terrific point guard in this league. He's not there yet. For a lot of the spectacular plays that he can create, he also creates a lot of turnovers. He had a triple-double the other night. Two out of that three were good. 17 points, 11 assists. That one was bad. 11 turnovers. He still has a lot to learn. And it's always cool that when things get kind of wonky with a talented player, you got a veteran presence, you got veteran leadership, and you got veteran production. Now, he's dealing what they say is a high ankle sprain. Not severe, but severe enough. If that's severe enough to keep him out of the lineup, you wonder how long that's going to be the case. Although, HD, if you're San Antonio Spurs, you still have Dylan Harper, Vassell, and other people you can bring in. But De'Aaron Fox has been a really good steadying influence, and not just for the backcourt, the young backcourt in San Antonio.
2: I would say if it's a version of a high ankle sprain, because you won game one, I would sit him game two. I wouldn't take the chances, right? Because I believe you would need a De'Aaron Fox, most importantly, toward the end of this series. Now, if you would have lost game one, If it was up in the air if he should play in game two or not, he has to go. But the fact that you went and stole one on the road in game one, I would sit him out tonight.
0: We'll see what they're going to be able to do. I think more than likely, he's probably not going to play for San Antonio. But when could we see him, no matter how long the series goes between the Spurs and the Oklahoma City Thunder? With Harry Douglas, hit him on the socials at HDouglas83. I'm Freddie Coleman. You can do the same at Coleman ESPN. It's a Groove on Wednesday edition of Freddie and Harry on ESPN Radio, the ESPN app. And don't forget about us on ESPN Plus. We get you ready for Game 2 tonight of the Western Conference Finals. Oklahoma City Thunder down 0-1 to the San Antonio Spurs. There's only one answer to Game 2 being a must-win for the Thunder, right? There's more than that. There are a couple of answers that we're going to get to if the HD gives you this word courtesy of RK.
2: As a dad, I want to enjoy the moment without slowing down the next day. 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
16: If you have a tiramisu that's doused with too much of whatever liquid's on there, then you're in trouble. 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
11: We've been talking about can the Spurs skip steps for the majority of this season, and I think with Game 1 in the Western Conference Finals, it's an emphatic yes. And we have to acknowledge what we are actually watching, right? I mean, there are very few players in the history of the NBA that we would say skipped steps when it comes to contending and winning a championship. Guys that won titles as the best player on the team within their first 3 years, I mean, it's a short list. Bill Russell, Kareem Abdul-Jabbar, Magic Johnson, Larry Bird. That's where we're at. And all of those guys are top 10 players all time. 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

0: right, it's the Wednesday Groove-Thon edition of Freddie and Harry. Thank you very much. With Harry Douglas, I'm Freddie Coleman, and YOU2, presented by Progressive Insurance on Sirius XM Channel 80, as well as TuneIn. Always tell that smart speaker to play ESPN Radio, and check us out on ESPN Plus. And is tonight a must-win for Oklahoma City? If Oklahoma City does not win, is the series really overvolving them and the San Antonio Spurs? 888-SAY-ESPN, 888-729-3776. The reason I'm laughing, and if anybody's watching us on ESPN Plus, you're doing the same thing. We just played a little La La La by Jay-Z, and it had Harry Douglas feeling in some kind of Victor Wembanyama kind of movement kind of way that he was getting his groove on.
1: I'm surprised Shannon didn't notice. Shannon should know this movement right here. Right, Shannon?
2: Never too late, my boy. It's never too late.
1: Shannon, what's that movement I'm doing with my
2: never
1: shoulders?
2: Never too late. Them shoulders with that shimmy is never too late, my boy. Shimmy. Application's always open.
0: Shimmy, shimmy, yah, yah, shimmy, shimmy, yah, yah. That's what you were doing. So all of a sudden,
2: the squad, we always laughing. Ready. The crimson and cream ain't going nowhere.
0: Well, what kind of shimmy better be done tonight by Oklahoma City and Shai Gilgeous-Alexander? Check out what SGA had to say regarding playoff experience that can be used to their advantage, even though they're down 0-1 to the San Antonio Spurs.
3: Yeah. I mean, we've been in this situation before, so this feeling's not really new, but it's also a completely different basketball team. But I think that the thing that remains the same is we have to get better with each game. We have to learn mistakes from the wins and the losses, tonight the losses, and continue to get better. We did that in the previous two when we lost game one. We have to do so again this series if we want to give ourselves a chance.
0: Yeah, but this cat's different. This San Antonio Spurs team, this cat is different, and here's why. You've played them 6 times. They've beaten you 5 times. Mm-hmm. They don't fear you. They don't have any kind of delusions to say, well, we know how great they are defensively, where they are the champs. They're like, look, we ain't waiting for y'all. We ain't got time to wait. We're here to win a championship, not just in the West, but everywhere that knows best, the entire NBA landscape, no matter who comes out of the East. I understand what he's saying, HD. He's not wrong, but at the same time, them bros over there, from the city known for the Alamo, David Robinson, Tim Duncan, and George Gervin, they ain't got time to hear it. They're like, look, we know if you don't beat us tonight in game two, SGA and Oklahoma City, y'all ain't beating us 4 times in 5 games. Good luck to you. It's not just a must win for the Oklahoma City Thunder. It is definitely a must for Shai Gilgeous-Alexander that he better be the best player on the floor, because at times he was not even the best player in his own team in game one, losing to San Antonio.
1: Yeah, I agree with that. And for all the way being honest about it, in game one, he was the third best player on the floor. With Alex Caruso being number one, I thought J-Dub, who returned to the starting lineup, he was the second best player. And then Shai Gilgeous-Alexander was third when you look at the Oklahoma City and their basketball team. But if they want to win game two, I think Shai has to be the best player on the court. That's with Victor Wembanyama being on the other side as well, too. I think he needs to be more in attack mode, Freddie. And I get it, because San Antonio, their attention to detail and forcing the basketball out of his hands, they did a great job of it. And then when they played straight up defense, it was the strength of the big long wings and guards that San Antonio has,
0: right,
1: that Shai couldn't push around. But I also seen him shoot shots that I normally see him make versus other opponents. And that what Shea's going to have to understand is that, you know, he's not going to be able to get rest on the defensive end.
0: Mm-mm.
1: Where you can probably bank on that in a series versus the Phoenix Suns or a series versus the Los Angeles Lakers. That's not the case in this series right here. You're going to have to run around. You're going to exert more energy because San Antonio have guys that can play the game at a very, very high level. And this team goes, number one, as Victor Wembanyama goes, but then secondarily, as these guards go. And I'm talking about De'Aaron Fox, and I know he didn't play in game one, but Dylan Harper and Stephon Castle. San Antonio goes first as Wimby goes, and then secondly, as those guards go. So for Shai, you know you're going to have to exert a lot of energy. So you're going to have to force the issue at times offensively, still make the right basketball play at times, but get to the free throw line early. He didn't get to the free throw line early in game one. Let's see if that's something he can do, because he's been so great at it his entire career, especially being in Oklahoma City. And that's one of the things that a lot of people point to when it comes to say, oh, he's always getting to the free throw line. He's a free throw merchant. So we get mad at a player because he understands mm-hmm. how to get to the free throw line. Mm-hmm. When do we start getting mad at people for understanding how to play basketball and do what's best for him and his team?
0: Because you know why? Because people don't want to give him the greatness, love that he deserves when it comes to Shai Gilgeous-Alexander. Because we've seen how other people get that love from everybody else for doing what he's been able to do, what we've seen time and time again. The ability to draw contact when you play a physical style against physical defenses, and you're making that move where you get there before the defense does. People don't want to give him his love and his flowers. How much, yeah, but, have we heard with Shai Gilgeous-Alexander? Yeah, he's a foul merchant. Well, he's not that good. The referees give him a break. He's a two-time MVP. Not because he's lucky. Not because people feel sorry for him. This guy's averaged at least 30 points a game the last four seasons. The last time we saw that was Michael Jordan, who did it four in a row in the 90s. I don't think no one's that lucky. I've been around lucky people in my life that I think they walk around with rabbit's feet or four-leaf clothes in their pocket. He's not that lucky that people feel that sorry for him, that he's going to be the kind of superstar that he is. It's like, I think, I'll say this, HD. People have been waiting for this moment in Oklahoma City. And the San Antonio Spurs are hoping to do their dirty work.
4: I agree.
0: Because plenty of people looked at Oklahoma City last year and said, well, but, well, this, well, that, well, that. It's hard to win playoff series or playoff games or win a championship. And they won it last year in seven games against the Indiana Pacers team that gave them all they could deal with in a seven-game series. I'm still trying to figure out what is it about Oklahoma City that people don't want to give them their right credit. People are embracing Victor Wembanyama so much because they don't want Oklahoma City to be regarded as that fantastic of a basketball team. And I can't figure out why that's the case involving Oklahoma City.
1: Me neither, but Freddie, I admire the way they play the game and their approach to it as well. Like, there has to be a level of connectivity when you're able to go win an NBA championship and have a number one seed multiple times. Like, what was the record that, I can't remember, that
0: 132 and 32.
1: Mark Kessler told us the other day?
0: They were one before game one, 132 and 32. Yeah.
1: Like, think about that.
0: Last 2 years. Yeah.
1: Like, you have to be in unison and in sync with one another for that to be able to happen and to play that well. So I don't get it with people, but you would think guys or a group of guys that love each other off of the court as well as on the court, when you see one doing an interview, you see all the rest of them as well. How easy they make things for one another, how they, I would say, praise each other as well, how they build each other up and express confidence in one another as well, too, on top of having the individualism from a confidence standpoint as well. Like, I'm pretty sure Shai said something to Chet Holmgren
0: mm-hmm.
1: about how much he believes in him in this series going against Wemby, especially after that game one. It would not surprise me. Or if it was J-Dub or Mark Dagnoe or Sam Presti, who's the orchestrator for everything in Oklahoma City. It would not surprise me if those guys on that team went to Chet Holmgren and said, hey, man, just so you know, I don't care what no one is saying outside of these walls. We believe in you. We won an NBA championship with you. So go out there and do your thing.
0: Well, whatever was said or not said. By the way, he's Harry Douglas. I'm Freddie Coleman. It's the Wednesday Groove-a-thon, known as Freddie and Harry, on ESPN Radio, the ESPN app, SiriusXM Channel 80, as well as ESPN Plus. Whatever said, not only to Chet Holmgren or Isaiah Hartenstein, they better have a conversation with themselves, and it better get personal. You should not allow a coach to have to say, we're going to put two guys who are not 6'6" on a guy 7'5" because we don't believe you guys can stand up to him when it comes to Chet Holmgren and Isaiah Hartenstein. And we had another big man who played in the NBA, Brendan Haywood, played 13 years in the NBA. He had a chance to say this, that if you're the Oklahoma City Thunder, do not allow Chet Holmgren and Isaiah Hartenstein to not guard Victor Wembanyama in game two.
5: The first thing you got to do if you OKC, yo, Chet got to go guard. Chet got to come out and play. Mm-hmm. Like, ain't no more hiding. This Caruso on Wemby, J-Dub on Wemby, it ain't working. Them dudes is 6'4", 6'5", Wemby 7'4", 7'5". I've had a chance to stand beside Wemby. I'm a legit 7 feet, and I was looking straight up. So I already know how it is for those guys at 6'5". Chet, listen, you are all defensive player. You're a young guy in this league. You got to go get that smoke. We ain't saying you're going to stop Wemby, but the first thing I would do if I'm OKC is I got to put a big body on dude and help from another area.
0: There's no way I'm allowing a guy almost literally a foot shorter than Victor Wembanyama to guard him when I got a guy that's closer in height than Victor Wembanyama, and I got two of them. If you're Isaiah Hartenstein, if you're Chet Holmgren, y'all got to get personal. period. You got to get next to Victor Wembanyama and say, I know we're not dating, but it's going to feel like that.
1: What am I paying you for?
0: Yeah.
1: What am I paying you for?
0: Well, it's not so much about paying you for. It's
1: no,
0: not,
1: but, no, but I'm saying, yeah. you sign Isaiah Hartenstein and you give him the money. You pay Chet Holmgren. I'm not paying you to not guard someone that is compatible to you in size. I'm not paying you to not guard these guys. You telling me we're paying 6'3", 6'4", to go guard 7'5"? Hell, I would no longer be alive.
0: To me, it goes beyond the whole financial aspect. If you're Isaiah Hartenstein, Chet Holmgren, you got to pay the piper in the mirror. You got to look yourself in the mirror when you wake up this morning and say, not today. You go to your coach and Mark Daniels. I know you're the boss here, but give me Victor Wembanyama. He ain't getting 41-24 on us because we don't want to guard him, or that's not the game plan against Victor Wembanyama. You got to make him shoot over height, period. If you got one guy 7'1", another guy 7 feet, it's going to be a lot tougher for Victor Wembanyama to shoot over those guys when at times he won't be able to see the rim, even though he's taller than everybody else. You put Caruso and Lu Dort on him, yeah, they'll bother his knees. He may have to scratch, use calamine lotion, like he's got poison ivy, but he's still going to score 41-24. He can shoot over the top of people. He can literally have to shoot the ball from his chest and clear the heads of Caruso and Lu Dort. I understand what Mark Daniel was trying to do, but if I got two guys, the shortest guy 7 feet and the next tall 7'1", I'm making a guy, Victor Wembanyama, shoot over height, and I can live with the result no matter what happens.
1: It's like being Princey in the living room. Just shoot right over. Excuse me, Mike. Shooting right over Prince.
0: That was good defense by the mic, by the way.
1: Shoot right over him, Freddie. Right
2: was,
1: on over.
2: See, if it was SJ, he would have drew a foul on the mic.
0: What? Really, Shannon? Really, Shannon?
1: Oh, man. You're so funny.
0: You're just like
1: Harden and Brunson.
0: Exactly. You're just like J.C. Kelsey, a faithful listener of ours. He was on the socials of Coleman ESPN and H-Dugs83. He says, I can't speak for everyone, but I don't like watching OKC because of all the foul baiting, and the same reason I don't like San Antonio. They knocked out my Minnesota Timberwolves. Even when you win a championship or you're trying to get one, you can't win. They better win tonight, Oklahoma City. If they don't win, this series is done. They are not beating San Antonio 4 times in 5 games. I'm not seeing that.
1: No, that's not happening. It's a must win.
0: Although the microphone was in good position.
1: It sure was.
0: That was a charge.
1: Hit my funny bone a little bit, too.
0: It wasn't funny to the microphone. It almost got
1: Foul.
0: Knocked over. Yeah, on you.
1: Foul.
0: On you, not the microphone. NBA playoffs all over the place in ESPN rated, whether it's the Eastern Conference Finals involving the Knicks and Cavaliers or the Western Conference Finals involving the Spurs and the Thunder. All the postseason action on ESPN Radio and the ESPN app presented by Gusto. There's a team out there right now that may win a championship in their first year in a new city, and many people should have seen this coming involving the new coach of that team. We'll get to that on ESPN Radio, the ESPN app, and ESPN Plus after Harry gives you this word, courtesy of Married Bonvoy.
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13: Hey, it's Evan Cohen. Coming up Thursday, we'll react to Game 2 of the Western Conference Finals. Plus, after an epic collapse, will the Cavs have enough to rebound in Game 2? 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

0: not a better game. 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
0: You never want to say game two is a must win in a playoff series. I don't care if it's the Stanley Cup or Major League Baseball or definitely the NBA. But if you're the Oklahoma City Thunder and you're 0-1 in the series of the Western Conference Finals after losing game one at home to a team in the San Antonio Spurs that have beaten you not once, not twice, not thrice, not four, but five times in six games this season. Oh, yeah, it is definitely a must win game if you're Shai Gilgeous-Alexander and Chet Holmgren and Isaiah Hartenstein and Alex Caruso and anybody on the Bricktown side of the Oklahoma City Thunder. I firmly believe if they don't win game two at home, if they go down 0-2 to a team that's had their number all year long, then SGA and Oklahoma City Thunder are not going to win the series. That's exactly how much of a must win this is for any other reason that you don't want the Spurs to believe they can continue to beat you if you're Oklahoma City. For the ESPN Radio Sports Beat, I'm Freddie Coleman of ESPN Radio's Freddie and Harry.

0: ankle injury may have factored into it. But hey, Kenny Atkinson, you have a Donovan Mitchell. Formally reintroduce yourself to him to make sure this series is not a sweep when it's all said and done.
1: Yeah, this one really threw me for a loop because Donovan Mitchell is the face of this franchise. He is the player that we all said going into this matchup versus the Knicks that he had to be unbelievable for the Cleveland Cavaliers to even have an opportunity and a chance. He played well, but Kenny Atkinson took the basketball out of his hands late in that ball game. Guess what? They're down 0-1.
2: Number one.
0: It's very simple. Kenny Atkinson is going to defend and defend. But his defense of his tactics was better than his team's defense in the fourth quarter.
3: Yeah, you know, if my only regret, and this, you know, this can happen when you get a little fatigued, I think it just stopped moving. I mean, we were pinging the ball all over the place, great ball movement, and then it just got a little stagnant. And I told the guys, I said, we played great basketball the majority of the game, just the ball stuck at the end there a little bit. Got to keep trusting pass. And then, but I'll also say we got a ton of great looks that didn't go in. So we'll look at it. I think decisions got to be better, especially when we get fatigued. Sometimes we tend to want to, put our heads down too much. Just got to find the open guy.
0: Do you not have stock in Gatorade?
1: Well, number one, can you call a timeout if you feel like your team is getting fatigued?
0: Yeah.
1: Were you and they're sporadic? Call timeout.
0: Yeah. Or were you rationing Powerade on the sidelines? Well, we can't call a timeout. They're going to drink too much Powerade. We're going to need that in the overtime. Kenny Atkinson's a good coach. HD last night, he did not have a good night, especially in the fourth quarter and in overtime.
1: Nothing personal, just business.
0: Or they better make it personal, or they're going to be out of the playoff business sooner than later.
1: Might be out of a job.
4: Well, how about those Nets? Those former Nets last night, though. Mikal Bridges, Landry Shamet,
0: they're everywhere.
4: You have Kenny Atkinson, ex Nets coach.
0: You have like
4: Jared Allen, James Harden.
0: You have like a Nets All Star team in the playoffs, and they would probably win the NBA title based
1: He's
0: on
1: so
0: what they used to
1: right
0: do.
1: Now.
0: He really is. Must win for Oklahoma City. What can they do to make sure it's not going to be a must series? That's next on Freddie and Harry.
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9: We've been talking about can the Spurs skip steps for the majority of this season, and I think with game one in the Western Conference Finals, it's an emphatic yes. And we have to acknowledge what we are actually watching, right? I mean, there are very few players in the history of the NBA that we would say skipped steps when it comes to contending and winning a championship. Guys that won titles as the best player on the team within their first 3 years. I mean, it's a short list. Bill Russell, Kareem Abdul-Jabbar, Magic Johnson, Larry Bird. That's where we're at. And all of those guys are top 10 players all time. That's where this thing feels like it's trending with Wemby. It's early as hell, and I know everybody's going to overreact today. But when it comes to the prospects of the San Antonio Spurs actually winning a title, what they did last night, incredible.
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0: We've been talking about can the Spurs skip steps for the majority of this season? And I think with game one in the Western Conference Finals, it's an emphatic yes. And we have to acknowledge what we are actually watching, right? I mean, there are very few players in the history of the NBA that we would say skipped steps when it comes to contending and winning a championship. Guys that won titles as the best player on the team within their first 3 years, I mean, it's a short list. Bill Russell, Kareem Abdul-Jabbar, Magic Johnson, Larry Bird. That's where we're at. And all of those guys are top 10 players all time. That's where this thing feels like it's trending with Wemby. It's early as hell, and I know everybody's going to overreact today. But when it comes to the prospects of the San Antonio Spurs actually winning a title, what they did last night, incredible.
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0: flames continuously become this close, and I'm hoping that they are, because the last thing I want to see are, and at this juncture in the season, four teams left, are blowouts.
1: No doubt. By the way, it peaked at 12 million viewers in the second overtime, Oklahoma City and San Antonio. I can't even imagine the kind of number the Knicks game did against the Cleveland Cavaliers on ESPN and also on ESPN Radio. What kind of number that did in game one going in overtime, the Knicks down by 22 in the fourth quarter.
2: All right, so looking ahead to tonight, right? Got a couple minutes here. Looking ahead tonight, what are your expectations for tonight? Spurs and OKC.
1: SJ gets at least 30. Wembanyama has a double-double. I think it's going to be 2-0 in favor of San Antonio. I think the Spurs find a way to make it a 2-0 series, and if they do, that's going to be death for the Oklahoma City Thunder. They're not beating them 4 out of 5 times.
0: I think Oklahoma City, you have to come out from the very, very start and set the tone. If you allow San Antonio to set the tone, then I think it's going to be a very, very long game. That will remain close.
1: Yeah.
0: Can you set the tone if you're Shai Gilgeous-Alexander and also set the tone when it comes to Victor Wembanyama? Yeah, you heard me. Check. I'm talking to you, man.
1: And Isaiah Hartenstein, get on that line as well. I hope to be wrong. I want a 1-1 series. I believe it's going to be a long series. But the Spurs team, they are not playing around. Coverage of that game, too, will happen right after Amber and Ian. That comes your way next. For Harry Douglas, I'm Freddie Coleman. This has been the Wednesday Groove with Freddie and Harry on the mighty ESPN Radio. Take care. God bless. And as always, keep cool.
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1: I've learned in my life that sometimes certain questions don't have answers and certain answers don't have questions. That's where we are after what we all saw or what we thought we saw involving game one of the Eastern Conference Finals. The Cleveland Cavaliers bring us your poor, your tired, and your ragged after having that 7-game series win over the Detroit Pistons, and they were clearly the better team until 8 minutes left to play in the fourth quarter, where they blew a 22-point lead and lost in overtime. No matter who you want to blame James Harden for lack of defense and lack of making plays, whether you want to blame Donovan Mitchell for not wanting the ball more, or Kenny Atkinson for being not the kind of coach you're supposed to have when you have that kind of lead, or for Jalen Brunson being Mr. Clutch. Either way, we wondered what kind of game one were we going to get in that series after what we saw in game one with the Oklahoma City Thunder and the San Antonio Spurs. That Knicks-Cavaliers game was not a better game. But lordy, lordy, it was a better finish and leading to more questions than anybody could have imagined. In 60 seconds, now or never for SGA.
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1: You never want to say game two is a must win in a playoff series. I don't care if it's the Stanley Cup or Major League Baseball or definitely the NBA. But if you're the Oklahoma City Thunder and you're 0-1 in the series of the Western Conference Finals after losing game one at home to a team in the San Antonio Spurs that have beaten you not once, not twice, not thrice, not four, but 5 times in 6 games this season, Oh, yeah. It is definitely a must win game if you're Shai Gilgeous-Alexander and Chet Holmgren and Isaiah Hartenstein and Alex Caruso and anybody on the Bricktown side of the Oklahoma City Thunder. I firmly believe if they don't win game two at home, if they go down 0-2 to a team that's had their number all year long, then SGA and Oklahoma City Thunder are not going to win the series. That's exactly how much a must win this is for any other reason that you don't want the Spurs to believe they can continue to beat you if you're Oklahoma City. For the ESPN Radio Sports Beat, I'm Freddie Coleman of ESPN Radio's Freddie and Harry.

0: live. 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